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2: Welcome into iHeartRadio's coverage of the 2026 FIFA World Cup. My name's Anderson Hurst. I'm joined by three-time national champion head coach Peter Fewing as we break down a 1-0 Morocco win in this one in Boston. You know, Scotland kind of put a charge in that second half, and Morocco was not nearly as dominant as they were in the first half, coach. But, you know, they still get the result similar to the U.S. today. I feel like it was kind of a similar type of game where in the first half, the more skilled team goes out, gets a goal or two, and then kind of manages the second half in this one as Morocco did.
3: Bottom line, Morocco now has 4 points. So They're going to be happy about that. Scotland 3, Brazil yet to play, has the 1. Haiti, no points. So, yes, it wasn't pretty. It wasn't as dominant. When you look at these two teams on paper, you think Morocco will just pick them apart.
2: Right?
3: They tie Brazil, and yet the Brazil game wasn't brilliant, right? For either team, Morocco-Brazil, the 1-1 tie.
2: But
3: You would have hoped, especially the way they started, but this is the way the game is, right? I mean, we saw a game, Switzerland-Qatar, where Switzerland dominates. You just mentioned it at halftime, right? And Qatar comes back very late. So wasn't pretty, a little hectic at the end, but that's, again, a bit of the World Cup. And for Scotland, they did create a lot more chances, right? But they got in their own way. That was the unfortunate part. There was a few times Dykes has a header that doesn't connect properly, right? McTominay had a very good shot, right? But just not on the frame, and then crashing into his own teammate who had a good look at a header, and then posting up in the box. McTominay tries to turn and shoot, could have laid it back. So the urgency and the panic of Scotland let them down a little bit.
2: Yeah, I feel like those two words that you used there, you want to have urgency, especially when you're down, but you don't want to panic. It's the be quick, but not in a hurry from John Wooden, right? Yeah. So let's get to our post-game recap. It's brought to you by the Home Depot. 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Well, Coach, let's talk about that first goal in the first half. In the second minute from Saibari in Morocco, they got off to a flying start, and it was a fantastic goal on a great ball over the top from Morocco.
3: It was. It comes down to, can you finish your chances, right? Can you have that quality at the very last second? A great little entry ball, good first touch, puts it in his own stride. It's coming off the carpet a little bit, and there was nothing cute or tactical about it. He absolutely smashed it past the Scottish goalkeeper, and that's okay. It goes in, right? And so that was that's what you do sometimes. Sometimes you side foot it. Sometimes you poke it, bend it to the back post. But this one saw the opportunity to just smash it home, and so it's a great goal. And that's the difference.
2: Yep.
3: That's it, right? That gets you 3 points in the World Cup. That's massive.
2: Yeah,
3: McGinn against Haiti, right?
2: Exactly.
3: Right. So one bit of magic and 3 points.
2: Yeah, and then it's all about the result at this point. So, but later in that first half, you know, Morocco seems to dominate. They're not able to capitalize on that advantage, and Scotland grows into the game towards the end of the first half. Beginning of the second half, similar story. Scotland try to kind of mix it up a little bit, get some more long balls, move Scott McTominay a little higher up the field in that second striker role, and they're able to get a few more opportunities, as you mentioned, off the top.
3: Well, it'll be interesting, too. So what do they have next? They have Brazil.
2: Right.
3: And Brazil,
2: right.
3: If Brazil gets, which we assume, they will come in and thump Haiti. They should. But we just saw something that, you know, game's funny, right?
2: Yeah.
3: So if Brazil goes and gets 3 points, Scotland will be very happy about that. And the reason is Brazil is so experienced in a World Cup. They know when to press the gas pedal.
2: Right.
3: They know when they can coast a little bit. And then Scotland will have to do a better job defensively against Brazil. And they'll have to, if I'm the head coach, I'm saying, oh, let's look to the positives because we're not out of this. And so how can we find, if they get 1 point out of Brazil, they could maybe pick up one of those 1 point against, if Brazil wins, they go to 4 points. And then if they get a, if the Scotland ties them, they get 1 point. But Scotland could pick off one of those third place eight spots.
2: Absolutely. And that is kind of the new thing in this tournament in 2026. You're going to the round of 32 instead of the round of 16. So there are some third place, quote unquote, wild cards that get in. It's not just the first two teams of each group. So Scotland will feel pretty good about getting the win in their first game against Haiti. So just getting something out of that third Brazil match will be key. We'll preview that match in a little bit, Coach. But first, I want to go back a little bit to the big game of the day. It was the U.S. versus Australia in Seattle. It was the first game of the day here on the FIFA World Cup. There was so much kind of to be said about what this U.S. team would do after the Paraguay match going into the game against Australia. Was it just one really good match for the U.S.? Did they answer enough questions for you to kind of make it feel like this team can make a deep run?
3: Yeah, one of the things that so before the game, you always get asked, what's the score? I thought 2-1 would be the score. I thought we have two goals in us, which I like. Now you think about that, that's 10 goals in four games for the U.S. And I always, right now I'm including the two friendlies prior to the World Cup because that's the squad we're going with, right? So, and that game was important for Senegal. That game was important for Germany. So to me, 10 goals in the last four games, but we haven't had a shutout. So
2: right.
3: I'm really pleased that we got the shutout in that game. And the U.S. showed some grit and they showed some ability. And then not to have the captain, Christian Pulisic, they did a good job. So there's a confidence boost that comes with that. And it was, and you know, the first goal was an own goal, but it was an earned own goal, right? And so you like that. And then Freeman just mixed it up inside the box, got his head to it. When you see the replay, the angle we had on that, I got to play fan today, which was really fun. And the angle we had, we thought another own goal. But Freeman got up.
2: Yeah.
3: Good challenge, no foul. And then the U.S. held on. Defensively, I'd like us to play a little quicker out of the back.
2: Sure.
3: But they did it, right? And so they got the shutout. It was a phenomenal atmosphere, right? I did a little thing for Fox Soccer on TV right next to the Fox Big Shots, right? Lexi Lawless and
2: Clint
3: Stone.
2: Dempsey.
3: Yeah, Dempsey and Carly Lloyd, right? And the place was bananas.
2: Yeah.
3: I was there an hour, 45 minutes early.
2: Yeah.
3: And all of a sudden, I was engulfed in U.S. national team jerseys, and they were amped up. And it was, and this, by the way, was at 9:30 in the morning, maybe 9:30. So the crowd was fantastic. The national anthem was great. There was some great patriotism. And Australia had a very good contingent, but they were dwarfed in volume and so it was a great win for the U.S.
2: Yeah, talk about how different this game was compared to the Paraguay match, because it felt like the U.S. in the Paraguay match had a good enough first half where they could just kind of manage the second half.
3: Right.
2: And Paraguay didn't really provide a lot of, strife going the other way is kind of the word I'm looking for. Versus this Australia match, the result was still in question in that second half. You have to kind of grit through victories sometimes for these good teams. So talk about how important to get that off your back, like you said, without arguably your best player in Christian Pulisic.
3: Yeah, a lot of people love to say a two-goal lead is the worst thing at halftime.
2: I'd rather have a two-goal lead than one-goal lead, personally.
3: I'm with you. I once, as a coach, one of my players said, hey, you know, tell the guys a two-goal lead. And I almost choked him and said, did you say anything? And he said, no. I said, shut up and stay away from the team. I said, seriously, because that little bit of worry, it's been brought up too much. And I'm with you.
2: Yeah.
3: I'd rather be up 2-0 or 1-0. I'd certainly prefer not to be tied or be losing.
2: Sure.
3: Right? I'd like to be ahead. So 2-0 is great. But in a 2-0 situation, if Australia gets one goal, they're back in it.
2: Right.
3: And all of a sudden, there's nervousness that comes with it. They get elevated. You get a bit down, especially if it's a goal you shouldn't have allowed.
2: Yeah.
3: And so that's the great thing. We didn't give any balls away that cost us a goal at the back. So I didn't feel like this one was as easy as Paraguay in the second half, because Australia's, I think they're a better team, right?
2: Really?
3: And they had chances, right, to get themselves back in the game. And one goal, like I said, these games, this is why we show up and watch,
2: right,
3: is because the games ebb and flow. You're on your heels, you're on your toes, right? You're attacking on your toes, you're on your heels, defending. So This one they had to weather.

0: Berhalter now is coming in for important minutes. So there's a Sir Alex Ferguson had a thing. It's forming, norming, storming, performing. He took that from a PhD in business who said it's forming, norming, performing. And Sir Alex added storming. And so today, right, when you see Berhalter come in, right, he's helping the team move forward.
1: Right.
0: When Rainey comes in, he's helping the team move forward. And so they're getting better. They're getting closer to the performing. They are performing, right? 6 points so far, but probably not exactly where they want to be.
1: Right.
0: It's a work in progress, but they're climbing the ladder. They're getting better with each game. So, again, I'm so thrilled with the shutout. I really wish I had said on the Fox thing, I said 2-1, and then I said, but I'd love to see a shutout. I wish I would have trusted my instinct at 2-0. You always want to be right on those scores.
1: But. Yeah, no, the prediction game is always a fun one here. We'll kind of preview the next match, Brazil-Haiti, but first, let's hear from United States men's national team head coach Mauricio Pochettino as he talked to the Fox broadcast after the game.
2: Mauricio, the United States is moving on. You knew it would be physical today, but your thoughts on the way your team was able to rise to the occasion?
3: I think it was a fantastic game again. Very good first half. I think we dominate the game. Again, a very tough team. When the draw happened in December, I told it was really difficult. It was a really, really tough game. I seen the several, the great, the players were amazing.
2: They're chanting your name, Mauricio Pochettino. What does it mean to you to feel that support from this U.S. fan base?
3: Amazing. I was saying yesterday, Argentina have amazing fans, but I think we are matching Argentina. It's amazing, our fans. I seem so happy for them.
2: You did this without Christian Pulisic. How pleased were you with everyone else stepping up in his absence?
3: No, always difficult because we want to have all the players, no? Fit. He's an important player for us, Christian. But that is a team, and it was impossible today for him to play. We hope that next game will be available. But if we want to win the competition, we need the whole team, no? And all the players need to be important, but of course Christian is one of the best players in the world. And I hope that he can recover as soon as possible and can enjoy on the pitch and helping the team.
2: Thank you.
1: Oh, that's the voice of Mauricio Pochettino after the 2-0 U.S. game win over Australia. Man, coach, you can hear that atmosphere. That's post-game. That's not during the game. Talk about how amazing that atmosphere was today.
0: Well, people didn't leave the stadium.
1: Yeah.
0: Right? They didn't. And, you know, country roads take me home.
1: Yep.
0: Busted out at the end, which was wonderful. And, you know, I've said this a number of times on air that, you know, he loves the movie The Miracle on Ice, right? And Argentina has never won a hockey gold medal in 1980. So
1: right.
0: His personality is coming out and it's being in. Now the players know it, right? But I'm starting to feel it as a fan that I'm saying, oh, I like this guy.
1: Yeah.
0: And he's enjoying it. And at first, he was quiet and he was reserved and didn't say too much. And you thought, and the question was, hey, is this guy fired up to be the U.S. coach?
1: Right.
0: I think he is. And he's proven that.
1: Yeah.
0: I know he is. So I love that he is embracing the U.S. Fan and the U.S. energy and the U.S. enthusiasm. And he's the kind of guy who's going to use that as a tool to lift his team up.
1: Yeah, and that's high praise talking about the U.S. fans coming from an Argentine who have a very, very passionate fan base.
0: Blasphemy almost.
1: Yeah, exactly. I'm wondering what the Argentines are saying about that one, but no,
0: I think... Don't come back.
1: we'll keep him here. I'm fine with that. All right, let's take a quick break. We'll come back and discuss the next game coming up here in Group C between Brazil and Haiti. Brazil still have yet to get that first win of the World Cup. We'll kind of preview this matchup coming up next after a Morocco-Scotland game where Morocco takes the 3 points, a 1-0 win over Scotland. We'll be right back. 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

0: Yeah, and it's been given.
1: Didn't look too much wrong, did there, in all honesty? Marcus to play forward. Well, Brazil were threatening that goal. Now they've got one.
0: And it came through their main man, Vinny Jr. It's just so difficult to defend him, Ian. You know he wants to get onto his right foot, and you just can't stop it, and ultimately leads to the goal.
1: So now there's a match break for the players to take on some water. It comes at a good time for Brazil. They're 1-0 up here.
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5: Summer

0: barbecue bedlam among the Brazilian fans here in Philadelphia. Two tonight for the Manchester United man.
1: And this comes again, Ian, from a turnover in the midfield. Paquetá, excellent job defending, gets the tackle just right. And watch the timing of this run by Cunha. Slips in behind and still has a lot to do here. Placide leaning, gets him a pillow, lays him down, smashes it in the near top corner. Two goals for that man and 2-0 Brazil.
0: Into the top corner, postage stamp, you could say.

0: Interesting to see whether Endrick can make an impression. He is a talked about player, and he has been really from the word go. And I think we had Zlatan saying at halftime he'd like to see him. That wish has been granted. Not that Carlo Ancelotti knew about Zlatan asking for it, of course.
1: Maybe he did.
0: Maybe he did. Who knows? Don't give him ideas. Bruno Guimarães with the free kick here for Brazil, hoping they might add to their lead. Bouncing around very, very dangerously, and it was Casemiro who won the header, as he so often does from corners. He has an uncanny knack of getting on the end of them. Vinicius does stay in play, just. Vinicius once again. He does look in the mood, as if he might terrorise a few defences during this World Cup. That's his little flick. Oh, and off the underside of the bar and out of play. But the flag was up anyway. But it was pretty explosive stuff from Martinelli. It's time for the break at the three-quarter point of the game, and maybe time to reflect on the three Brazil goals that have put them in command of this match. Two from Cunha, as they were the one that got away from Martinelli just now, but the flag was up anyway. Three goals to the good. It's all Brazil here. They're on the way to the points.
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3: 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I'm Faith Saley.
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0: Haiti, as they try at least to get a consolation goal. It would be a bit more than a consolation goal, I would say, if they could get one against Brazil.
9: Well, they've been much better in the second half. The man who just came off, Providence, was excellent, and you can't say it would be undeserved if they found a way to get a goal.
0: Well, in the second half, they've had four shots and Brazil none. The one that Martinelli had that hit the underside of the bar doesn't count because he was offside. Just in case you were wondering, Martinelli goes down a little painfully and there's a yellow card administered. It's Isidore complaining about that. Jean-Jacques was involved in an earlier one. Let's have a look at this again.
9: Yeah, you see as Jean-Jacques goes through the ball, he leaves his leg, catches Martinelli.
0: That's where the game's changed, because 25 years ago, everybody says that's a great challenge.
9: You would have got a yellow for diving 25 years ago, for simulation.
0: It definitely didn't go above the ball. It was a tough challenge, and that is to protect the player's health, isn't it? The way it is now. But I don't think there was any malice in the challenge.
9: It's hard to know. I mean, he left his leg in.
0: Let's bring Mark Clattenburg in. What do you think there, Mark?
8: Yeah, you can certainly call it a robust challenge. I quite laughed at the idea 25 years ago that would have been allowed. Modern-day football certainly doesn't allow that. But what he does, he comes through with his instep of his foot. He doesn't go in with his studs. He comes in with his instep, and that's what probably saves him from any further action other than a yellow card. The VAR's checked it, of course. It certainly wasn't serious foul play.
0: Thanks, Mark. Hendrick getting involved for the first time. Had a little flurry of goals when he arrived in France to play for Lyon, and he needed first team football as well. 5 goals, 7 assists in his 16 match spell at Lyon. No problems for Danilo. Maybe one or two for Alisson, but modern goalkeepers can cope with that kind of thing. Some of the goalkeepers you played with, Landon, would have had nightmares, wouldn't they?
9: That would have ended up in their net.
0: It's Bellegarde who's really trying his best, the Wolves player, to make something happen for Haiti.

0: today.
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7: We got what you want.
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0: they're going to love each other like the way a parent loves a child or a child loves their parent, and they're willing to do anything for each other.
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20: 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And that's it.

0: comes with many chapters, groundbreaking achievements.
1: And Tiger Woods is the 100th U.S. Open champion in history.
0: A shocking fall from grace.
2: I am deeply sorry for my irresponsible and selfish behavior.
3: He was on Mount Everest, and now he's at the bottom of the ravine.
0: And of course, what many believe is the greatest sports comeback of all time.
4: Many doubted we'd ever see it, but here it is. The return to glory.
0: But few people have really gotten to know Tiger.
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0: It's largely been left to the media to tell his story.
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23: Robinson fizzing it back. Serginho does block. Still in. Might be two. Is two. Or maybe not. The flag comes up for offside.
24: I think he's going to be onside here. The trail leg of the player at the top.
23: It is being checked.
24: And as he heads that in.
25: After factual review, the goal scorer was not in offside position.
23: And the building shakes in Seattle.
22: That's awesome. What a call. That's a World Cup on Fox, right? I love that. Like, hey, baby. No, maybe. No. It is a goal. I love that back and forth. That's tremendous right there. Team USA beating Australia 2-0 yesterday. Good on them. We'll have more on Team USA at the top of next hour. And Mauricio Pochettino's ridiculous comments. I can't wait. I can't wait to dissect these ridiculous thoughts of his. But we'll have some fun with that top of the next hour. Let's focus in on our boy, Brendan Sorsby, huh?
26: Oh, yeah.
22: Former college football quarterback, I guess. He should be out of college football. I mean, that's just that's the reality of the situation. So he applied to enter the NFL supplemental draft. And what's ironic about this whole thing is that Sorsby dropped his lawsuit against the NCAA because he now needs to be declared ineligible in college by Monday to then be eligible for the supplemental draft. How crazy is that? He went through all these legal hoops to try to be eligible in college football. He was granted an injunction and was at the time eligible. Now he's like, I actually need to be ineligible so I can move on to life in the NFL. This is a crazy winding road over here. But the first part of this whole thing, there was nothing personal about this whatsoever. We got some pushback where it's like, hey, would you be going after the guy that blah, blah, blah? It's like, yeah, we would. I thought Deion Sanders put it very, very well. The Colorado head football coach, right?

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16: Hi, Dad, this is Aaron.
15: You couldn't call into it remotely. 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
17: You know, America's produced like lots and lots of stuff. Just piles of stuff. The fact of the matter is all day long, every day, there are warehouses full of stuff getting just pushed off a cliff. All day, every day.
15: That's Ian Nagoski, who runs the Canary Records label.
17: A friend of mine said that what he loves is being the guy standing at the edge of the cliff, waving his arms, going, wait, no, let me look at those first before you throw them away. I think there might be some good stuff in there. I think there might be some stories. I don't think we should throw all those away yet.
15: We have a season, 10 episodes of stories from that realm, of things that were just barely saved, and in some cases, not saved at all. A bizarre tale of two infamous New Yorkers.
18: They booby-trapped their home and turned it into the sealed fortress of ephemera.
15: A missing chapter of American music history.
17: There hasn't been a guess culturally that they matter. So they get thrown in the garbage.
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0: 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All right, so the Knicks championship parade was on Thursday, and it started off kind of in a peculiar way. So that morning, Knicks team owner James Dolan, he was on radio. He was on WFAN, and he's crying poor. He's like, we can't go on the second apron over here. Like, we just can't do it. Now, here are his comments, because I find them very interesting. Here's James Dolan on The Fan.
1: Most of our guys are on a contract.
2: Right.
1: Right. We have a couple guys who are not. If we could bring back the whole team, right, exactly as it is, I think we, you know, why wouldn't you? Right. Mm-hmm. But I don't know if we're going to be able to.
2: Just contractually.
1: Right? Just contractually.
2: And some guys are going to get bigger paydays, and good for them.
1: Right? You know, we're willing to stretch, right? But there's certain things in the NBA that you have to be, you know, suicidal to do. And we're not going to do those.
2: Right.
1: One of them is called the second apron. Mm-hmm. Cannot go into the second apron.
2: Got it.
1: But that's up to Leon.
2: He's making all the decisions. You're just stroking checks, right?
1: I'm just telling him how big of a check I can write. Right. I'll write as big of a check as possible, but I can't write a check that goes into the second apron.
0: So you know how this is going, right? Knicks fans are like, what is happening? This is the championship celebration. We've waited 53 years, and this guy already on the day of the parade is like, we can't go in the second apron. You know, we can't go there. We're going to tax ramifications, and no fan wants to hear that. But this is negotiating. This is a savvy move, I think, because Dolan is putting it out there. When the vibe is at its highest, when it's like, go Knicks, let's run it back. We're going to win back-to-back titles. He's like, yeah, I'd love to keep the team together, but at the right price. Got to be honest with you, at the right price. So this is a negotiating tactic. He's basically sending a message to free agents like Mitchell Robinson or Landry Shamet, maybe even Jose Alvarado, any of these guys, where he's like, we'd love to have you back, but the price has to be right. I'm not just handing you a blank check and say, yeah, let me know what you came up with. It's fine. He's not going to do that, man. And this is what I think. I'll say this. I think this is the biggest disconnect in sports, the more I thought about this. Because what you do in your normal everyday life, you want a team owner to do the direct opposite, right? Like, no matter how much it costs, just make it happen, James Dolan. You know what I mean? I got a question. Would you go to a gas station and buy a pack of gum for like $30? Would you do that? You can afford it. But no one in their right mind would do that because it shouldn't be that expensive, right? It shouldn't be that much. It's based on principle. There's something to that. And so a team owner looks at the roster the same way, where he's like, that's the cost for Mitchell Robinson, the dude bricking free throws left and right. They're doing the hack of Mitch. I love him on the glass, but he wants that much money? Run that by me again? So when you're the guy writing the checks, it becomes like the $30 pack of Juicy Fruit. You and I think that's crazy in our normal everyday lives, but there's a total disconnect when it comes to just run it back, no matter what, James Dolan. He doesn't look at it like that. I would argue, nor should he. But whether you buy that or not, make no mistake, this is a negotiating tactic. And I get it. I get it because the price has to be right. And he's going to argue for the dollars and cents to be on his side. And he doesn't want to go into the second apron. I get that. And there's a whole... There's a whole business aspect to this whole thing that no fan wants to pay any attention to, but it's real and it exists.
3: It exists. Yeah, this isn't a bottomless pit that a business owner, because make no mistake, that's what James Dolan is going to dump money into until he fills it to the top and then, you know, wait to see if the hole gets deeper and dump more money into it so he could constantly achieve that line of level. It's not going to happen that way. And it doesn't happen that way for any franchise, any team owner. Here's the problem. There's nothing really wrong with the message. The problem is with the messenger and the timing of the delivery.
0: Yeah.
3: James Dolan should never, ever, ever, ever, ever, ever, ever, ever, did I say ever, speak out publicly about why he does not want to spend more money on his roster. That is the only asset that anybody cares about who's a Knicks fan, is your players. And so when you're talking about, hey, here at, you know, name the grocery store, we're going to sell bananas, but not like the really, really good bananas. We're going to get some discount bananas and charge you the same price for them. Like, or, hey, at this burger place, hey, we're going to serve 100% ground beef unless ground beef becomes really expensive. And then we're going to start cutting it with slime. And you're going to be eating pink slime instead of burgers. Enjoy, America. Same price, though. Now, that's the wrong way to message. Even though, look, profits will be better if you're selling worse produce for a higher price, worse meat for a higher price per burger. Yes, your profits will be better, but that's not the message. It's not the and it certainly shouldn't be touted by the business owner. What he's saying, though, isn't necessarily poor owner stuff. It's new CBA math. Let's break this down by the numbers. The NBA's second apron was $207.8 million for the 2025-26 season, and teams above these aprons face different spending tools and restrictions. The Knicks' 26-27 second apron line is reportedly around $222 million, and New York is already projected to spend around $209 million with only 10 players if Jose Alvarado opts in. So, I mean, you're up against it. Financially, you're up against for it to make sense. It's going to put you in team-building jail if you end up reaching the second apron if you're the New York Knicks. So it's like you can't have your cake and eat it too. I'm sorry, Knicks fans. That's how it works. You just won the title, but you have to get more creative. Like, by the way, signing Jalen Brunson when you did, then just spending every single dollar to keep the same team together and running it back. That's not how the NBA works. That's not how any sport works.
4: Yeah, I would agree and echo the sentiments that you guys had. First, I'll give Dolan some credit. The speech he gave before the playoffs started was one of the best owner speeches I've ever heard an owner give to a team. Basically telling the team that they need to be celibate for 10 weeks and doing it in a very soft, warm way, which is not what I expect from James Dolan, but I give him credit on that regard. Now, this part of the conversation, which of course is the current part of the conversation, we're not always going to be living in the past, is definitely more relevant. At the end of the day, Mitchell Robinson, Landry Shamet, Jose Alvarado, I love those guys. That's not why the Knicks won the championship, guys. It's Brunson, it's Towns, it's the lineup, it's what Bridges was able to, you know, all of a sudden ascend to the level that everyone expected when they gave up a gajillion first-round picks for him. Those other guys were like the parsley that you sprinkle on the meal to make it look really good. It doesn't really add a whole lot of flavor to it, but it's obviously something that you want. You would prefer the meal to be plated properly when it is served to you. But I think the Knicks can still win a championship or get back to the finals without those guys. So they need to do what's best for the business. At the end of the day, as much as we want to, you know, rah, rah, rah sports, it is a business. And I do think there is an element to the business that the Knicks have some very difficult decisions to make. The timing of it was awful. The day of the parade is not the time to be talking about the second apron. It's just not the time. Live in the moment, live in the now. There will be plenty of hours of New York City sports radio airtime and national airtime here on Fox Sports Radio over the next few months to talk about what the Knicks are going to do with their roster and how they're going to retool and reload. I ironically believe it's Karl Anthony Towns' lack of renegotiation and extension last offseason that is probably putting the Knicks in a tighter situation now. If they would have renegotiated that deal, Brian, and I don't know what the actual specifics of it would have been, but my guess is if they would have renegotiated Towns before last season, they might have had a little bit more wiggle room heading into this offseason. They didn't do that. Now they can renegotiate with Towns, but he's coming off of a championship ring where he was one of the key players, I would say the number two guy. So he's probably going to, you know, that price probably is going up. So I think, you know, you rob Peter to pay Paul. Maybe they wouldn't have been able to keep one of the players that they were able to keep on last year's team to go on this run. but now you might lose three of them because Towns needs to get paid. So there, like, there's, it's tough. Listen, doing the business of the NBA and the salary cap, and same thing in the NFL and baseball. We'll see if we get a salary cap at some point. It's not easy. Difficult decisions have to be made, and now is the time that we're gonna have to be talking about them.
0: Well, hey man, when you're talking about the second apron on the day of the championship parade, yeah, from a vibes standpoint, worst timing.
4: Horrible vibes.
0: From a negotiating standpoint, the best time to throw that out there. Like, hey, Mitchell Robinson, you want to make bank? Get that off your mind if you want to be back here, man. Like, that's what he's saying. Like, Landry Shamet, you would have been cast aside by the NBA as a whole. You might be playing in Europe right now if we didn't give you a shot. So if you want to run it back, you might have to take a haircut. You know, like, that's the message he's throwing out there. And the thing is, look, nothing has been decided yet. We aren't finished with negotiating here. It's just begun. You know, it's not like Mitchell Robinson plays for the Hornets and Shamet resurfaced with the Suns or whatever. Like, this is the beginning of it. Negotiations are never fun and happy. We aren't, like, dancing around like, I think I should make this. Well, I think you should get paid that. And it's like, well, reasonable minds can disagree. No, it's ugly. It's nasty. It's gritty. And this is just the beginning of it, but nothing's been decided yet. I get it. I get Knicks fans. It's like, dude, you're raining on the parade, literally. But from a negotiating standpoint, literally, it is the best time to throw that out there, man. So I just thought that whole thing was really interesting how it played out. All right, we've got Rich Hornberger, Penn State All-American, Jared Smith, FSR betting analyst. I'm Brian Ngo. The excitement of FIFA World Cup is streaming live on Fox One. That's right, the official English streaming platform to catch every unforgettable moment. Fox One brings the action straight to your screen so you never miss a goal. Download Fox One and experience the FIFA World Cup live. We got four games today. Germany in action among the teams over there. So get that app fired up. Watch a bunch of soccer today. You know, some good stuff. Maybe fire some bets as well. Hey, speaking of bets, we got some rapid fire bets right around the corner. We'll throw you a bushel of picks coming up next. Hopefully get you some winners. We were good last week, 7-2 collectively. Rich was 3-0, right? So we'll try to run it back, get you some more cash this week as well. It is Fox Sports Radio's Countdown presented by BetMGM.
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9: Clear and comfortable for this morning. Temperatures starting in the mid to upper 50s under sunny skies. The bright skies will continue throughout the late morning into the early afternoon. Watch now for a quick chance of passing showers, maybe a quick downpour. Otherwise, partly sunny to partly cloudy conditions. Temperatures warming up into the mid-70s, cooling off into the low 60s for tonight. From the 3 News Weather Center, I'm meteorologist Anthony Copeland.
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0: Thought it was a blurry computer screen. Turned out it was his eyeballs. Our technical producer extraordinaire, Mr. Chris Perfett.
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0: 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Top of the hour, Up on Game. LeVar Arrington, TJ Hushmanzada, Plaxico Burress. They've got you covered in less than 9 American minutes. Keep it locked right here on Fox Sports Radio. All right, we got some picks to make. Let's do it.
4: Rapid fire.
0: All righty, Jared, no pressure on you. Rich's son's birthday, my sister's birthday.
3: Oh, wow.
0: The bright lights are on you. Don't screw it up. What do you have for us today, buddy?
3: I think we're going 3-0. Cade Cavalli, under 16.5 outs. I gave you this in Prop It Up at minus 130. It's up to minus 135. So maybe the market or maybe some of our loyal listeners placing some wagers on that. Anytime we can fade a guy coming off food poisoning, I feel pretty confident that we've got a winner here with Cavalli facing the Rays. Good contact team, not a big strikeout team. Hopefully Cavalli stays under 16.5 outs. Andrew Abbott, under 17.5 outs. This one's a little juicy, minus $1.50, right on the edge of what we give you here for Rapid Fire. But he's at the Yankees today, facing a very good right-handed hitting Yankees lineup. Abbott's a lefty. The Yankees, with some good righties, they crush lefties. I don't think he's going to go 6 innings today in the Bronx. And finally, Paul Skeens, over 6.5 strikeouts. Love this matchup, facing the Rockies today. And I know what you're thinking. Oh, at altitude, is Paul Skeens going to be able to handle the mile high? Yeah, he pitched at Air Force and flew fighter jets. I think he'll be fine at altitude. And averaging almost 11 Ks per 9. The Rockies, not a high strikeout team, but I don't think they're going to be able to handle the cheese that Skeens will give them today. Over 6.5 Ks, minus $1.25 at BetMGM.
6: All right, my first time going all golf, but I got U.S. Open on my mind at Shinnecock Hills. So Wyndham Clark, leader after round three is my first bet, and it's my favorite so far. Right now he's 7-under, 4 shots clear entering Saturday. BetMGM's got him at about minus 130, 3 last I looked. My next is Xander Schauffele for a top 5 finish. He's tied for second at 3-under, basically just hoping that he holds position in a really brutal condition out there on Long Island. Matt Fitzpatrick, former U.S. Open winner, he's the other person tied at second at 3-under. His final pairing is going to be with Wyndham Clark. So I think they'll push each other, and I think their caddies will see things similarly. And so I have him as a top 5 finisher, too. That one's at minus 118. The Xander Schauffele's at minus 125.
3: Okay. Nice. Wow. All right.
0: Four.
3: He's from Long Island. He's a Long Island guy. Give the
6: there
3: U.S. Open.
6: Yeah.
0: Very nice. All right. I'm going to start off with the WNBA. The Fever. Give me them plus 1.5 in the first quarter against the Atlanta Dream. I don't know what it is about this Atlanta Dream squad. They get off to slow starts. Slow. Out of the gate over here. So I look for the Fever, who just lost to the Dream, to start off faster. Give me them plus 1.5 in the first quarter. Cade Cavalli. It's a running theme over here. I'm under 4.5 Ks. The Rays don't strike out. And the guys, he ate some McNuggets last night. That's how I got food poisoning. He's got food poisoning over here. I'm going to go under on the Ks against the Rays. Give me Oklahoma UNC under 8.5 in college baseball. When do you see that? Give me the under. 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
12: On the night before Halloween in 1975, 15-year-old Martha Moxley was murdered in the Tony Bellhaven neighborhood of Greenwich, Connecticut. She was rich and beautiful and loved by all who knew her. For decades, despite intense media scrutiny, police failed to make an arrest. In 2000, 25 years after Martha's murder, her one-time neighbor, Michael Skakel, was arrested. He'd been 15, like her, at the time of the crime. He was also a cousin of the Kennedys.
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12: 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I read the articles. Of course Michael Skakel killed his next-door neighbor Martha Moxley. He beat her to death with a golf club. I knew it. And if you followed the case like I did, I bet you knew it too. My name is Andrew Goldman. I've been a journalist for 30 years. I got involved in this case in 2015. But here's the thing. 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From NBC News Studios, Dead Certain, The Martha Moxley Murder is a podcast series that I believe will finally provide a full, true, authoritative account of the Martha Moxley case.
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27: In March of 2005, financier Jeffrey Epstein is at a charity benefit in New York City. Wall Street titans are in attendance. Rod Stewart is booked to perform. In a photo taken that night, Epstein has his arm around a woman, pulling her head toward his so that his smirking lips graze her temple. Epstein is tan and relaxed, and he looks like he doesn't have a care in the world. On that same day, 1,200 miles south, a 14-year-old girl in Palm Beach, Florida, gives a statement to the police that will launch an investigation. But maybe Epstein is right not to be worried.
28: Nobody cared what these women had to say. Their insights were ignored as the feds and then the state made this case go away.
29: Mr. Epstein should have been looking at a potential sentence of 360 years at a minimum. But that's not what happened, because there was a power dynamic here, wasn't there?
27: The recent charges against Jeffrey Epstein have brought down a cabinet member and tarnished the reputations of billionaires and elite universities.
30: Here is a group of people, and I gotta say mostly men, who talk a great deal about changing the world, but are fundamentally functioning as a cartel.
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27: From Wondery, the company behind Dirty John and The Shrink Next Door, comes the mysterious Mr. Epstein.
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34: At the World Cup on Friday night, Paraguay's win over Turkey clinched Group D for the United States. It's the third time that Team USA has won its group at the World Cup, the other two occasions in 2002 and in 2010. Today's action kicks off 1 hour from now as the Netherlands faces Sweden in Houston. Golf in round three of the U.S. Open. Wyndham Clark has a four-shot lead at 7-under par overall. He'll tee off today at 3:45 Eastern. Xander Schauffele among those tied for second place at 3-under par overall. Rory McIlroy and Scottie Scheffler seven shots back at even par overall. Baseball Friday night, the Los Angeles Dodgers rallied for three in the bottom of the ninth inning for a 6-5 win over Baltimore. The Athletics rallied from an 11-4 sixth inning deficit to beat the Angels in 10 innings, 12-11. I'm Isaac Lohenkron.
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18: All right, happy Saturday morning to everybody out there. It's Up on Game. It's on Fox Sports Radio. I'm LeVar Arrington. Joining me, my guys, my homies, my

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3: Summer is here.

0: Well, they'll take a look at it because it's tight for offside, but they look unstoppable right now, the Netherlands. If that's what they're looking at, they should be fine. That's the point.
1: No,
0: he's not. Ryan Robbie on the other side.
1: No, he's not offside, Fledge. They've been brilliant, the Netherlands. They're moving the ball quickly, getting the ball wide, getting runners in, getting early crosses. Sweden on set. I mean, the football they played, Fletch, in the first 20 minutes has been absolutely perfect.
0: So 2-0, and Sweden right now are in danger of being orange crushed by this Dutch team that's come out of the traps and are playing some outstanding attacking football. Sweden cannot live with the Netherlands right now.
1: No, and they're on the ropes and they're going to get knocked out. Thing is as well, I think he needs to change the formation. They're just getting overrun in midfield. They're spaced out wide.
0: The goal is significant from Brian Brobby. That's the 100th goal that the Netherlands have scored in World Cup finals matches. They're the eighth team to reach that mark. And they've been absolutely brilliant here for 18 minutes against Sweden.
1: Yeah, just a bit of speed, a bit of urgency. Again, you see Sweden just going long.
0: I think Virgil van Dijk is back there seeing long passes like that, saying, really? Yeah. You think you can beat me this way?
1: Honestly, Fletch, I'm with you. All the Dutch centre-backs are 6'3", 6'4". They actually have no chance. If they're going to have any joy, they've got to get the ball down and play. Yassi Nayari is their best ball player. He's not touched the ball.
0: Well, what a start. What a start for Brian Brobby. Into the team because of this slight injury concern for Crescencio Somerville. Daniel Marlin out wide, and Brobby's helped himself to two goals, two tap-ins, but you've got to be in there to do it. And the Netherlands lead Sweden 2-0.
1: The thing they've done really well today is Dumfries hasn't really attacked too quickly. He stayed behind, allowed Marlin space, and they're getting early crosses in. They're getting bodies in the box, they're getting midfield runners. I mean, it's total football so far, Fletch.
0: Well, at the moment, the future's bright, the future is orange in this World Cup, because this is the Dutch team that we all expected to see. And the Dutch crowd now inside this stadium in Houston, thoroughly enjoying it. Here's De Jong.
1: He's got the freedom of the park, De Jong.
0: Ryan Gravenberg. Dumfries goes inside, so Marlon has it on the outside. We're intercepted there by Lindelof. I mean, at the moment, it looks like teams in two different divisions.
1: It does. It really does, Fletch. They're just playing long. There's no imagination in Sweden's passing. I genuinely think they need to adjust the formation. It's not working. The two up. Frankie De Jong is literally just... Nobody is anywhere near him. They can pass the ball out wide very easily because there's nobody out wide.
0: This is Van Hekker and now Gakpo. I mean, you've been in big games, you've been in big moments, big situations. There's Graham Potter. He's got the weight of the world on his shoulders at the minute. When you're playing in a match like this and everything's going your way and you're in a flow, it must be a wonderful experience for a player to play in games like this where everything comes easy to you.
1: No, it's a beautiful feeling. But again, Sweden have had one tackle in. There's no pressure on the ball. Great ball.

0: Here's a stat. Here's a stat for you. So Brian Brobbey's got more goals in 17 minutes today than he got in 485 international minutes prior to this one in a Netherlands shirt. What a day for Brian Brobbey.
1: Well, I'll tell you what. If he stays in the middle of the pitch, in between the posts, he'll get more. Yeah. There's way more coming. If Sweden don't change this, they're in trouble.
0: It's Brian Brobbey's day to stake his claim for the golden boot, everybody. He's just too strong for them up there at the moment. They cannot handle him.
1: Now, the spacing is just perfect for the Netherlands. When you have good spacing, it allows you to keep the ball quite easily. Nigel de Jong made a really good point saying before the game about, you know, Gravenberch and Reinders sitting in those little pockets of tens and waiting for the ball.
0: Well, the Mexican wave, by the way, sweeping around the stadium, but the Sweden supporters, not surprisingly, not involved. That's headed away by Lindelof, Sweden's captain, back in. This time it's Heen underneath it. Can't get away, though. Van Dijk brings it down, heads it on. Dumfries was in there, and the free kick is given to Sweden.
1: They're literally all over the place, Sweden, defensively.
0: By the way, the match break now cannot come soon enough for Graham Potter, because it's going to give him a bit of time. Here it is, just to try and settle things down and maybe help one or two. We're going to be back after this short match break, but Brian Brobbey is the man making the headlines today. Two goals, two early goals, the Dutch looking magnificent. And we will wait and see what kind of response there is from Sweden. But it's his name up in lights. Brian Brobbey, the big Dutch number 19. The Netherlands 2, Sweden 0.
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1: Getting so overrun.
0: So 2-0 to the Netherlands here. You might just have caught Owen there saying they're so overrun. They are at the moment, Sweden. I wonder what Graham Potter said to them down there, because we know that it's a break to take on rehydration and that kind of thing, but the coaches are using it as an opportunity just to reinforce one or two pre-match messages and maybe change one or two things. That's an important little period of time for the Sweden coach to try and stem

0: It's another outstanding attacking move from the Netherlands. And in Sweden's case, Houston, they have a problem.
1: Yeah. Houston, we have liftoff. He might be just offside, Gakpo.
0: Oh.
1: I'm sure they're having a look at brilliant football again. How good was that from Somerville? Great feet. Ball out wide into Dumfries. Absolutely class. They played some terrific football. Robbie was almost there for his hat-trick.
0: So the goal stands 3-0. The smile on the face of Ronald Koeman and those in orange inside this magnificent stadium. Netherlands 3, Sweden 0. And what a way to start the second half.
1: How good was that football, by the way? The turn from Somerville was a thing of beauty.
0: I must say, though, Owen, when you look at the goals that Sweden have conceded today, the goals the Netherlands have scored, they've all been very, very similar.
1: Identical. But that's because of the shape that they have. The space out wide for the Netherlands to cross the ball very early. There's no pressure on any of those crosses, Fletch.
0: I would think Real Madrid supporters are watching Denzel Dumfries today and they're thinking, right, he's going to light up the Bernabeu in an attacking sense in the Champions League and La Liga next season.
1: We spoke to Nigel de Jong about it before, the technical director for Netherlands. He was saying that I said to him about how I thought Dumfries got too high too quickly. He's come from a little bit deeper, Fletch, today, and that allows him to cross the ball first time. I think when you get in that space too quickly, you have your back to the game. I think when he's running forward, he's absolutely electric.
0: What about this for a statistic? That the Swedes haven't lost a World Cup match by 3 goals since Pelé was a teenager, the World Cup final in 1958.
1: Hey, what a stat that is. Who gave you that? That's a belter.
0: Don't you worry about where it came from.
1: Anything with Pelé in it is good stuff.
0: Lovely touch, Brian Brobby. Here's Cody Gakpo. And in the end, they were just a fraction too physical for him. And in actual fact, the man who's just scored the third Dutch goal was quite vociferously appealing for a free kick there.
1: I thought Lagerbielke did terrific just to put him off. Otherwise, he would have pulled the trigger, Gakpo.
0: I mean, he's got to get Elanga on now, Potter, hasn't he? He might have missed the trick at half-time, but he's got to come on now. Has to.
1: He needs it, especially on this right-hand side. Although he swaps him on the left, but Bernardsson has really struggled. And it just shows, I think, when the Netherlands up the tempo, get the ball out wide and cross it, it's just game on for them.
0: So 3-0, two for Brobby in the first half. The Gakpo goal, 2 minutes into the second. And the mountain that the Swedes have to climb is extremely steep and treacherous now the rest of the way. Ayari with the cross. That's a good ball. Van Hekker was challenging Jokeres. And then the Goodmanson keeps it in play on that side and wins the throw-in off the Somerville deflection.
1: Well, it's not only Alanga. You think about Lucas Bergvall, a terrific player. I think they need another football on there. That was a brilliant cross from Ayari. He's had a really good game so far.
0: Well, Sweden have to think about the bigger picture in the Group F. They've got to think about damage limitation in terms of the number of goals they concede. They started the match +4 in the goal difference column. It feels like the kind of group where goal difference might well count. At the moment, they've got 3 points. The Dutch would move on to 4, and then Japan have got to play Tunisia, who were easily beaten by the Swedes in the first match a little bit later on. In goes the cross from Bernardsson. That was a good ball as well, which Sweden couldn't make more of. And then Van Dijk was beaten in the air and just had to make sure he got there ahead of Karlström.
1: It was a nice pass from Bernardsson, actually, with his weaker right. Loves it on his left.
0: The Netherlands goal difference as it stands +3, and Japan's goal difference 0, and the Sweden goal difference is +1, so it's completely changed around based on the number of goals the Dutch have scored here and the number of goals the Swedes have conceded. In goes the throw-in from Goodmanson for Sweden. Ayari with a shot. That's a good block by Brian Brobby. And that's going to go behind for the goal kick.
1: Ayari seems to be popping up everywhere.
0: He became the youngest player to score 2 goals in a World Cup match when he got the brace against Tunisia on match day 1. That really has been a big performer in this World Cup to this stage for Sweden.
1: He's technically a very good player. Only young, only 22, had a brilliant season for Brighton.
0: Little flick by Isak, but Van Hekker's there. 3 players from Brighton on the pitch at the moment, as well as Ayari in midfield. We've got the 2 Dutch players, Verbruggen, Van Hekker. And the yellow card shown on that side to Gudmundsson. So the Swedish Leeds United defender, the first player shown a card today by Michael Oliver. So I must say, I don't see a great deal different in that to the one that Gravenberch got away with in the first half. No. If I'm being picky.
1: No, you're right.
0: Yeah.
1: To be fair, I think the legs just got tangled. I don't think he actually meant it, Gudmundsson. He was just trying to run back and just got tangled.
0: Verbruggen spots the Brobby run. It's an important header by Heen for Sweden because he was often charging there, Brian Brobby. Heen sends it long. Jokeres sets off. Van Hecker underneath it for the Dutch. Steers it out to Van de Ven, but he's beaten to it by Bernardsen. Isak had to get himself back onside, which he was able to do. And then he lost control of the ball. Seemed to lose his train of thought. Gravenberch nice and composed with the ball, just waiting for things to develop. Now he picks out Somerville. The Dutch on the move, the orange flooding forward. Here's Cody Gakpo. Drops his shoulder. Hits the shot. 4-0.

0: Dutch celebrations in Houston. Two for Brobbey, two for Gakpo, four for the Dutch.
1: That's a brilliant finish from Cody Gakpo. He's had the beating of the Swedish defenders all game, come inside. Brilliant counter-attack. Gives the goalkeeper the eyes. Nordfeldt, bless him, he's barely been able to touch the ball with his hands. That turnover possession, Fletch, from Isak on the edge of the box. How quickly did they break? Gravenberg, Somerville, brilliant.
0: The composure from Gravenberg at the start of the move, just to wait for the runners and for things to develop ahead of him. Real class.
1: Yeah, he's got that in about. When he does that, he comes inside. He doesn't overdo it. I think he's brilliant. He's a great finisher.
0: So Lucas Bergvall is on. Zanelli is on. And Ilanga is on.
1: Too little too late, that 4-0. I mean, that's done and dusted.
0: Well, what a day for the Dutch. What a day for Brian Brobbey, two in the first half. What a day for Cody Gakpo, two in the second half. 3 goals in 5 games for him 4 years ago in Qatar in 2022, and he's off and rolling here in World Cup 2026. The goal that Gakpo just scored, by the way, the 100th goal of the World Cup finals so far this year.
1: Wow, that's gone quick. So some really good attacking play.
0: Here's Lucas Bergvall, the Tottenham Hotspur youngster. I do find it hard to work out. There's a good shot. That's not bad at all. It's the stanchion behind the goal from Ayari. If anybody's going to score for the Swedes today, it's going to be him.
1: Honestly, how many shots has he had, by the way? He must have had 4 or 5. Great little turn. Do you know, I think he's just trying to smash it too hard. Doesn't need a rocket, Fletch. I know you wanted one. Just needs to place it. I think there's more goals for the Netherlands. They'll get chance, there'll be space.
0: Here's Cody Gakpo, like Brian Brobbey, on a hat-trick now. Bergvall got a foot in. Brobbey. Gravenberg. Too high. Don't forget, scan the QR code on the screen to vote for the Michelob Ultra Superior Player of the Match. Pretty confident he's wearing orange.
1: That's a pretty good guess, Fletch. Could have had another one there. Gravenberg didn't need to smash it again. Put a couple of steps forward. Just place it. What a performance from the Netherlands.
0: Astonishing. Right from the opening minute.
1: Yeah. Tempo, urgency, bit of pace in their passing. And then the one thing is they've been clinical. Every time they got in front of goal, it's almost been a first time finish.
0: So the players who went off, by the way, Benjamin Nygren. Bernhard said he's had a struggle all the way through, and Karlstrom. It does feel like a little bit too late, though, from Graham Potter's perspective. There's no way back here from a 4-goal deficit against a team as good as this.
1: Well, especially with that defence, Fletch. Van Dijk, Van der Ven, Van Hekkit.
0: De Jong towards Ryan. There's breaks here for Alexander Isak, and then Ilanga's full of speed. Ilanga's in, off the bench, in on goal, and scores! What an impact from Anthony Ilanga!

0: really good friends.
1: Best friends.
0: Mm-hmm, because we had two things in common. Number one, we like to argue about everything, driving, food, music.
1: No, we don't. And number two, when things annoy us or they perplex us or just don't seem to make any sense, whether it's something in the news or in our personal lives, we go, really, no, really.
0: And then we have to find answers.
1: So we created a podcast called Really, No, Really. It's about finding the answers to all the things that make us go, really, no, really. Jerry Seinfeld wondered why they refused to make the stall door go all the way to the floor in a public bathroom, but he didn't get an answer. We did, by reaching out to an expert.
0: And talking dogs. Really? No, really? We spoke to the pet parent of a dog who's become a social media star to find out if pressing buttons on a soundboard with a paw or a nose is truly communicating or they're just showing off.
1: Competitive eaters, they don't chew during competitions. How about that?
0: Really? No, really?
1: That's what we heard. So we spoke to some of the biggest champions of the hot dog eats hot dog world of competitive eating to get the answer. And those are just a few of the things we'll explore on the Really Know Really podcast with Jason Alexander and Peter Tobin.
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5: 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We are finished with the first group stage match days for Group E, and now we're on to the second with today's match between Germany and the Ivory Coast. And later today with Ecuador and Curacao. I'm your host, Jackson Feltz. And today I'm alongside former All-American and national champion at North Carolina, Danny Jackson, and three-time national champion head coach, Pete Fewing. And we are counting you down to kickoff for the next half hour before Germany and Ivory Coast in Group E taking place in Toronto, Canada at Toronto Stadium. Gentlemen, before we dive deep into Germany-Ivory Coast, which we'll really get to deeply in our next segment, I do want to start by taking a little bit of a look back at yesterday and the situation for the United States men's national team. A 2-0 win over Australia at Seattle Stadium underneath beautiful, cloudless skies in Seattle, 75 degrees and sunny, the waterfront, the march to the match, everything there, 67,000 people seeing the United States get that 2-0 win. And thanks to a Paraguay 1-0 win over Turkey last night, the United States have officially topped Group D. They have officially won it and can start looking ahead to the round of 32. Danny, let's just start by talking about that victory over Australia and an amazing atmosphere in Seattle.
6: Yeah, it was incredible. People traveled from all over the country to be there. And if they didn't have a ticket, they were outside the stadium. It was packed outside Seattle Stadium, both in Pioneer Square alongside the waterfront, 10,000 people or so doing a march to the game, headed by the Buffalo Soldiers on horseback. And it started off with that. It was just such a great energy, the buzz. The national anthem was incredible. It was sung out. There was obviously singing. There's all over social media at the end of the game. But I think the game itself was really special as well in a different way than the first game. They managed to get their work done in the first half, super efficient, got that early goal, relieved any type of pressure they had again. And they played free. They played a slightly different formation. Of course, Pulisic not getting the nod. And they played in a three-back system versus a four. They played two up front with Pepe alongside Balogun, which worked really well in the manner in which they worked together. But I think it was the fact of the U.S. players working so hard for each other. We talk about this togetherness that national teams have, and we've seen it across the board with different smaller nations putting arms around each other,

0: And we're underway in Toronto. Germany in the white shirts, black shorts, Ivory Coast all in orange. And a place in the last 32 is there for the taking today. Oh, and a hooked effort by Havertz. Germany wasting no time whatsoever.
1: It's what Warren we expected. Barton. Yeah, it's what we expected. Germany to be on the front foot after scoring them 7 goals. Jackie, we've been lucky enough to be at 4 stadiums. This just has a feel of a proper game, not like an exhibition game or a game of a celebration. This is really intense. The quality on both teams are out there. Ivory Coast, you said, have made 5 changes. I think that's maybe to be really positive in the final third with the pace and the energy and the quality that they have.
0: Yeah, we really are genuinely expecting a fabulous game, not least because of the number 11 of Ivory Coast, who we can't really take our eyes off. Such an exciting... Well, he's just pulled up for a moment there. Hamdi Amande. We'll keep an eye on that. Looks to be okay. I wonder what happened to him there. He just bent over clutching his chest. He's still doing that as plays continued over the far side. Helped Leipzig back into the Champions League this season. What is happening to him here? This is a little concerning. He didn't seem to take a blow to the chest as far as we could see. He's still not comfortable. He's still clutching his chest now with both arms. None of his teammates seem to be aware of it as Germany continue. Looking for Sané. And what a statement performance it was against Curaçao. Yes, of course, they're expected to beat them and comfortably. And they were pegged back initially to 1-1 with that fabulous strike. But then they made their presence felt. And here is Sané. The player not necessarily expected to keep his place, but his head coach Nagelsmann stuck up for him in the press conference. Kimmich. And a little space for Wirtz. To be okay now, Diamande. He stopped clutching his chest, which is positive, and he's moving pretty normally now, but that really was a strange one. And here he is. Now he's making a run, and here's Bonny on only his 3rd cap after receiving citizenship. Now Diamande, they'll be fully alert of his ability.

0: Well, Jack, it's a brilliant start. Just looking at the system and how they've lined up. Front three with have stayed up. They're not going to come back and help their fullback. So that's an area straight away. Germany have been hitting their diagonal because they're wide players. So they're going to be isolated one-on-one. So that gives them the opportunity. So they're going to be brave. And it goes, they're going to stay. The front three stay up. You don't have to come back because normally as a fullback, you want your wide players to come and help. They're not going to do that. They're going to be brave going forward.
1: Hissingo has moved across to right back today with Kosunu, the Atlanta central defender, coming in alongside Agbadou of Besiktas. Here is Singo. Well, the flag stayed down for now. And Bonny had made the run through the centre.
0: And that's what you're going to see. If it's not a forward making run, it could be a midfield player. And that's when you're three up front and you're occupying the back four. There's going to be spaces in between Germany's left back and the left centre half. Brown, we know, on that left-hand side, he loves to go forward. He wants to go forward. That's his trademark to push on. As Clarence Seedorf has said, with Inshallah in that midfield number 10 position, he's got to get on the ball a little bit more. But maybe when the game settles down, he can have an influence on the game.
1: Oh, Musiala was waiting in the centre. Have to be so alert to the various dangers of Germany. Musiala, yes, he might not be fully fit after that horrendous injury against Paris Saint-Germain last summer in the Club World Cup. Horrible, horrible injury when he fractured his leg and dislocated his ankle, damaged ligaments. And there's been quite a lot of talk in the German media as to whether he should be playing from the start of this tournament, whether they should keep him, but his head coach Nagelsmann thinks he needs to keep playing, keep building his minutes and his confidence after such a serious injury. Missed the first half of the season. Dumande. It was an incredibly sad story. If you heard Jeff Shreves talking about it, the player doing a piece with Players Tribune, it was absolutely heart-wrenching what happened to him. His little sister is his absolute heroine, and she passed away, Roxanne, at the age of 15 after sipping a drink on a night out. Goodness knows what was in it, but she suddenly died, and she was the player that had inspired him and told him to keep going and keep going and one day be like his idol, Cristiano Ronaldo. And he was rejected by various clubs in England, the likes of Crystal Palace, the likes of Bournemouth, Chelsea. And here he is today with several of Europe's top clubs chasing him from Leipzig. We don't want to let him go. Now here's Brown on his way to Bayern Munich to join the five of the Germany starters. Well, it's not official yet.
0: I think what you're seeing straight away with both group of players is respect. They're not allowing anyone to get on the ball. They're pressing high up the field. The conditions are beautiful. The field looks great. The weather's good.
1: Bonny. Three German players around him. He's still going, Bonny. Dumande. Oh, wow. What a piece of skill. And it's in by Bonny. Here's Kessier, the captain. Now Singo. And one loose pass like that and Germany can be well on the way with the talent of Musiala. And look at the runners left and right. And he's almost picked out Sane.
0: Picked out the wrong one. He had more options just to his right-hand side. Sometimes as a player, use that run, it creates space. It all gone across to that right-hand side and there was a gaping hole there just to maybe keep hold of the ball and run with it. I'm a big fan of number 23, Matthew, as well, in midfield. I think he's a modern-day footballer. He can do everything on the ball. Obviously, got his goal as well in the last game. Box-to-box player.
1: And Felix Metscher of Borussia Dortmund. Brother Lucas plays for Leeds United. And here's one of the players brought in today, Chris Lowy. Interesting, the relatively low levels of expectations on this Germany side, which is feels quite weird, doesn't it, for those of us who've grown up with Germany's men and women winning a lot and being expected to go all the way in all major tournaments. But since Philipp Lahm lifted that trophy into the Rio de Janeiro air in 2014, they've not managed to emerge from a group since, and they're looking well placed here, and a reminder that if they were to win here, they'd guarantee their place in the last 32. So would Ivory Coast, but neither can win the group by the end of this game. Now, his Havertz, such a clever player, and it wasn't a bad touch, but run back by Wirtz. Metscher. Pavlovic. Metscher. Scored in the last game.
0: Good soccer again.
1: Kimmich. Oh, that's a clever header. That's a very handy save from Fofana.
0: Jack is brilliant. They keep the ball. They sense that there's a little bit of vulnerability at the back post, and then it's a wonderful delivery. And Kai Havertz has got great technique, great ability just to try and get it off the bounce. The keeper does well to come across, but I think they've started the game really well. When they have the ball at the back, they're quite happy to let Brown on that left-hand side push up. They have the three at the back. They try and suffocate you with the ball when it pops out as well. So Havertz, we spoke about him before the game. He will drift around. He's not your traditional number nine that pins you up like Haaland or Harry Kane. He will drift into areas to allow space for his colleagues to run into. Sané on this right-hand side, he will stay wide. He wants to be one-on-one with the fullback. But what a header, what a delivery. And also, what a save. That's always difficult. Peter will tell you in the studio, just that little skip in front of him. It's one that he should make, but sometimes they can make a little bit of mess. But Peter Schmeichel would have dealt with that pretty comfortably.
1: He made those look very easy.
0: He would have done it with one hand. Tell me about him.
1: And his eyes closed. Little finger, maybe. And a foul by Singo.
0: But it does have that feel, you know, it does have that feel on it, and it does have that way of, no, you're going to have to earn the right. No one's going to sit back and invite pressure. They're going to go when they have the ball, either team, they're going to pass the ball, see if you're vulnerable in certain areas, close down, press. I mean, there's that instant there. Look how narrow the three German players are. What that is doing is creating space in the wide areas and allowing Havertz to come in, but that's what the cost is.
1: That is Diomande.
0: Go on, take him on.
1: He's watched them race across to him whenever he's on the ball, and he's into the box now. Konan.
0: Wow, what a block. Well, Brandt, he had to stay strong. And that's the instant that they have. And there's your trigger point. Win the ball and then go with pace, go with energy, and go with numbers. Imande, the young player, we built him up and said, I tell you, he's feeling the game, the little flicks, the little tricks, and nothing wrong with a bit of no-nonsense defending as well from the Germans at the back. Just feeling a little bit of an injury there. You said maybe the collision. If they can break the press. And now you've got this area that Sané wants. He wants to have this situation.
1: Now Sané had to prove a point, not to his head coach, maybe to some supporters, certainly to the German media. Might not be playing had Lennart Kahl not suffered that agonising, devastating injury right before the World Cup. No doubt his time will come again and again. His Havertz

0: You can't separate them in terms of possession.
1: There you go.
0: Literally, 47% each. Germany with two shots at goal. Ivory Coast with one so far. That one save of note by Yahir Fofana. Plays in Turkey.
1: The German media was a bit flippant in the way with Ivory Coast, but you know, they qualified, they won eight games, drew two, didn't concede a goal. I mean, they're a top team.
0: Diomande on his own for once. This is unusual. Oh, and his touch letting him down.
1: Well, I'm telling you, as a fullback, he's taking me into areas. He's coming short for the ball and he is leaving acres behind. And the German captain don't want to be chasing a 18-year-old around, 19-year-old around. He's 31 years of age. That's a concern for... And here's another concern with that tackle that he went in. Just maybe got a kick on the ankle.
0: Yeah, Schlotterbeck down for the second time in this game. So if it's the same problem that's been troubling him, that is a concern for Germany.
1: You've got an ideal replacement. Rudiger, vastly experienced player, a Real Madrid player. You've got that on the bench. Maybe not as physical, the presence that he has from a set piece, but he's more than able to deal with the tactical awareness. And this is where the incident happened, just as he went through, just a follow through, and maybe that left ankle, just as he went
0: round.
1: Yeah,
0: just rolled.
1: Yep.
0: Well, that'd be a shame for him. He scored his first goal for his country against Curaçao and the six different scorers in that 7-1 victory last weekend. Schlotterbeck, the Borussia Dortmund central defender who plays with Metra at club level. And he's still receiving treatment off the field. Well, Ivory Coast will want to take advantage of this for the time being till they make a decision on whether to replace him. You're right, Antonio Rudiger, not a bad replacement. The 33-year-old Real Madrid centre-back with 83 caps to his name. That's what you call depth.

0: that's a decade ago he was doing things like that.
1: Diamande always wants to run at defenders. He's up against the great Joshua Kimmich here. He's got the better of him as well. Diamande, what a ball! Surely he's won

0: It's been a long, long time in coming. Thomas Müller absolutely delighted.
1: Again, the two subs coming in. What a ball, what a delivery. No pressure on the ball, the two subs. And he, I told you he's a finisher. That is a difficult technique. But he just let it kiss off his foot. He doesn't have to put the power. The weight of the ball is perfect. And he just lets it cushion off his foot. Look how composed he is. Look how relaxed he is when it goes in the back of the net. That's when a coach earns his money. He made the change, took players off, put a goal scorer on. They are absolutely delighted. And they are back in this game. They believe.
0: Dennis Undav finally finding the finish that the Germans so desperately craved. And he's now scored 8 goals in his last 8 international matches, including one at the his first World Cup match last weekend against Curaçao. Well, the floodgates opened that day. We don't expect them to open here, but that is such an important goal.
1: Well, Jackie, take nothing away from the delivery. It was brilliant. Brilliant ball.
0: Now they're in again. Brown, Havertz. Agbadou in the nick of time.
1: It's the first time I've seen the back four of the other look nervy. Look a bit panic station there. Their body language is down. They're trying to encourage each other. More importantly, the German fans have got angry. They, whether it was a slowing down of the game, they've got involved in the game. They're trying to lift their players. They knew this was a difficult game. They knew it was a hard game. The 7-1 before was just a taster. This is the real game. This is the real deal.
0: Kimmich looking for Wirtz.
1: It's noticeable now, they're picking up every second ball. They're sharper, they're 1 or 2 touches, not dwelling on the ball. And when they've got into areas, they've delivered it because they know they've got a poacher. He may not be as clever as Kai Havertz in the movement, but give him a half a chance. And just that little finish, there's a fellow in the studio who has got that sort of technique as well. Chicharito, he doesn't have to kill the ball. Let the weight of the ball come over and just let it hit my foot and it's in the back of the net.
0: Kessié looking to try and calm things down.
1: Don't let it bounce.
0: Oh, Kimmich. That battle with Diamande continues. And he's got Rudiger coming across to help him out. Cheers, mate. Yeah. Dankeschön.
1: I won't mind him as well, mate. Rudiger. We come over, climb like perfect timing for the goal now. Reset, refocus, let's go again.
0: And now they get a breather. After the 2 substitutes combined, Amiri and Dennis Undav. And it is 1-1. This match break is sponsored by Lenovo.
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0: Germans. That's the saying in Europe. And the same applies in North America.
1: Well, just look as the ball is played in. He's onside. That was my first thought. Good touch. But he is a natural finisher. He is a goal scoring machine. He doesn't look at the goal. That ain't moving. What a finish. The touch at the highest level. And he just drills that into the back of net. That's where all the German fans are behind. What a moment. What a substitution. And what a finisher.
0: Julian Nagelsmann's changes have made the difference.
1: And that's ruined the miss earlier. That's when he knew he should have took his chance. And that's the fine line. We know your name, my friend. We know your name.
0: Oh, Simon Adingra is absolutely devastated. It had opened right up for him up the other end.
1: But this
0: he
1: is
0: cut
1: what he...
0: inside instead of taking his chance.
1: But just the awareness, and it's just a natural gift. And Chicharito, I tell you about that finish. Other people would have had a look, maybe said to themselves, natural finishers like the gentleman in the studio, touch, finish, goal, win the game. There was question marks about the physical side, the mental side of the Germans coming into it. The last two World Cups haven't got out of the group. Question marks, can they handle other sides of the game, whether it's physical? Well, I think they've answered that. Seven goals in the first one. He's come on, dug in, got the goal. And when you've got a finisher and you've got these fans, you've got a chance of going a long way in this tournament.
0: His third goal of this tournament so far. What an impact he's had. Less so in the 7-1 victory over Curaçao, but his two goals today off the bench, Dennis Undav of Stuttgart, have made the world of difference to a side that was toiling. They were looking for answers. They were knocking on the door, but they couldn't find the key. And the finishing, the movement, the goal-scoring ability of Dennis Undav, that's what they needed.
1: I just felt, though, they didn't need to win this game. They didn't need to win it. They could have drawn and then got maximum points. Now, that's something that they could have looked at, but they didn't actually want to go forward. It's had a real edge to this game.
0: Nagelsmann going loopy because we're over the minimum allocation of 6 minutes, but they do add time on, of course. On top of that, if there's a goal, and that's it, it's all over. Germany are in the last 32 for the first time since they won it in Brazil. Julian Nagelsmann's changes making all the difference. His subs combining, and Dennis Undav, the main man, and he's deserved that cuddle from his boss. Germany having come from behind, as we're so used to seeing them do. Rebecca.
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9: Well, it is a comeback victory in Toronto. Ivory Coast led 1-0 at the half. They led 1-0 into the 68th minute. And then Denis Undav, what a time off the bench for him. 2 goals, 68th minute, and a 94th minute winner. And that gives Germany the 2-1 win. And for the first time since they won the World Cup in 2014, Germany has actually made it out of the group stage. They have confirmed and clinched their spot in the knockout round of this World Cup. 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We welcome you to the post-game show. My name is Jackson Feltz. I am alongside the three-time national champion head coach, Pete Fewing, and the All-American and national champion at North Carolina, Danny Jackson. We are going to break this thing down here for the next 15 minutes or so. And gentlemen, let's start with the second half. Germany was down 1-0, Pete. Nagelsmann made the changes. Germany made the plays, and they get the win.
10: Well, you love it when the subs work, right? Or when the tactics work and you make changes and the team comes out, executes. Everybody feels good about that because you can adjust, right? And you've got weapons that you can bring in. Danny has often said today, especially, you need 15, 16 guys to do well in a World Cup campaign. So now he expands his pot of players that he can use. And Undav comes in, especially that second goal. Great first touch, turn, bang, back of the net. Gets the defender on his hip. Game over.
11: Yeah, I would say 6 goal contributions from subs for Germany in the first 2 games, most of any team in the World Cup. And you think about the impact that Undav had. He had 1 goal, 2 assists in the first game, 2 goals today. Emiri, another sub that came on at the same time, put the cross in for that first goal, pinpoint cross, as we've seen a couple of different times, even today, when the Dutch put some great crosses in to finish off. And good strikers in the right place at the right time, you know, and it doesn't always have to be perfectly pretty, but his finish was calm and composed. Just knew that he had to get his head over the ball and just guide it in the back of the net. And the second one was a great touch, knew exactly where he was. The defender on the far side went to sleep. That's a cardinal sin of any defender. When you're playing an outside defender, you look right against your line. You've got to make sure you're not behind the two centre backs. They're going to hold a line and hopefully play that striker off. They actually did, and it was the far defender that let him on. But I think this was an example, Jackson, of patience. We talked about it at halftime. The Germans have that in abundance, and it's the first time, obviously, they've qualified for the knockout rounds in a World Cup since 2014. And I think you saw by Nagelsmann the relief from the pressure for him just to get through to that next round. You could see all over his face and his body language. It was amazing.
9: You mentioned the patience. Speaking of things that we got right, we are giving you credit. We was in our, you know, we were going over our players to watch section during the pre-game show. Danny had it written down for Undav, and we just didn't get to it timing wise. We didn't open up the time. That's my fault. But Danny gets credit for calling out Undav, who ends up getting the 2 goals in the second half.
10: If we're cleaning, doing some of this housekeeping, I text someone before the Argentina game and said Messi was going to score 3 goals. So for those of you keeping track,
9: the text
10: of things
9: exist.
10: We don't say. But
11: took a real flyer on that one, Pete.
9: Against Algeria, right?
11: Yeah. But I would say Diallo was a super sub in the Ivory Coast win against Ecuador. Undav's a super sub today.
9: You know, it's interesting because Ivory Coast, you got to give them credit in this game, and we can touch on their missed opportunities. But getting the 1-0 lead, playing well on the counter, utilizing their biggest strength, their speed. There were a lot of moments in this game, even late in this game, with that chance in the 88th minute, where Ivory Coast played well enough to get a result here.
10: Yeah, Danny said patience, but when you haven't advanced out of the group stage for a while, that patience is a little nerve-wracking, right? It's one thing if you're Brazil, right, or Argentina, that patience makes sense, but if you haven't done it before, that patience might not be patience. There might be panic in that as well. So good for them for stepping up, staying on task. It was a very good quality goal, quality entry pass. To Danny's point, you got to keep your eye on the back line, right? That one little step is a big difference, right? To change the outcome for this one.
11: Yeah, I think Undev's 2 goals are exactly what you work on day in, day out as a striker. You know, you might make that run through the middle like Broby did for the Dutch. You'll make it 10 times in a game, and maybe you'll find the ball one time, but that's the goal that gets you on the board. But you keep making those runs, those front post, back post runs, the timing of the run as the ball goes out wide. He did that for the first goal. And then just working on basic stuff. Get the ball under control quickly with the first touch, spin and a shot as he did the second time. These strikers, they've been in this situation so many times, they know exactly what it is. But that feed to Undav for that second goal was from Mecha, the Borussia Dortmund man. And I thought he was rock-solid superstar today. He tracked back so many times in that first half to nick the ball away. Defensively, he was good. In possession, he was good. Great presence for that German team in the middle of the park.
9: Before we break, I want to ask you both a simple question. Was this inevitable? Ivory Coast led 1-0, and I think we all went into the break talking about the confidence in Germany. And even Ivory Coast had a 88th minute where they're attacking down the right, crossing it into the box to the left side. If he hits that first time, it's potentially back of the net. Suddenly Ivory Coast lead 2-1 going into the 89th minute, going into added time. So what ends up being a Germany 2-1 win, looking back, we could see the way it was going. So the basic question is, was this inevitable, Pete?
10: I'd say no, just because it's the World Cup and we've seen some incredible upsets, right, or ties when there should be a win for sure. So I look at it, and again, because they haven't advanced out of group play for a while, I would say no. I think that it had to be earned, right? I don't even think the players would say, the players might say it because they control the destiny a little bit more, certainly than we do, much more than we do. But no, I wouldn't say it was inevitable, but you could feel it coming.
9: Right.
10: I could say that.
11: You know, Manchester United and Alex Ferguson, it was like Fergie time, right? The last 5 minutes of a game, it was almost inevitable when they were the top of the top of the pile for so many years. I think this is the third iteration in recent memory of the German team, right? That kind of 90s team that won the World Cup, the 2000s and early 2010s team that won the World Cup in 2014. Now this group has not been tested. They missed out on group stage 2018 and 2022. They hosted the Euros in 2024, went out earlier than they wanted to do, of course. So I think this group is untested. But this is the type of game they have to come through to then elevate them to that next level.
10: So it might be the next time they're in this situation, it's inevitable.
9: Right,
10: you
9: right.
10: You got to do it a few times.
9: You referenced those teams. Thomas Mueller there in the stands. We saw him celebrating their goals for sure. He is a happy man at Toronto Stadium. It's a comeback win for Germany, 2-1. They take now control of their group. We will have Ecuador versus Curaçao later tonight on iHeartRadio. We will see what happens with that. Both of those teams have 0 points. But for the moment, Germany with their now 6 points have clinched a spot in the knockout round of the World Cup. We'll continue and wrap up the post-game show. More next to get to here. 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
14: Smile, buddy.
13: Come on, smile. Oh, honey, he's still not smiling.
14: Maybe he's not a smiler.
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0: Well, it's a final in Toronto. Germany come back to win it. Nagelsmann makes three subs at the 60-minute mark. Dennis Unda being one of them. He scores twice, and including a 94th-minute winner. And it's Germany 2, Ivory Coast 1. Germany have clinched their spot in the knockout round of the World Cup. 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You're listening to the post-game show. Jackson Feltz alongside the three-time national champion head coach Pete Fewing and the national champ and All-American at North Carolina, Danny Jackson. As we wrap up here the post game, Germany now moves forward, and Ivory Coast now, they will have one more game against Curacao coming up in match day 3, where they will have their chance to clinch a spot in the knockout round as well. That is a country in the Ivory Coast that has never made it out of the group stage in their previous 3 trips to the World Cup. Gentlemen, with our final few minutes here, do you want to spend a couple minutes talking about the United States men's national team? Obviously, the headline and the highlights are that they got a 2-0 win over Australia yesterday underneath beautiful sunny skies at Seattle Stadium. 67,000 people in the crowd, probably about 100,000 people outside of the stadium watching the United States men's national team beat Australia. And then that combined with Paraguay's 1-0 win over Turkey last night means that you in the United States, Danny, have won Group D and will now play the third place team in the round of 32 at Bay Area Stadium.
1: Yep, it was the perfect day from sun up to sundown. Seattle hosted an incredible game, an incredible day for fans in and out the stadium, as you mentioned. I think they'll all go back with incredible memories. The game itself started with a rousing national anthem, and it finished that first half being up 2-0. They got the job done. They got business done in that first half. They were effective. They were dominant. They knew that Australia would come out at some point. They did in the second half. They started to have a little bit more impetus in the game. They were chasing the game, of course. But the U.S. got their first clean sheet, Pete, since September. Clean sheet, strong defense is going to win them more games as they go into the knockout stage. But now they go into a game with Turkey where Turkey have nothing to play for. The U.S. can start planning and dictating tactics moving forward on who they select for that game, who they need to rest, how they move forward and who they may play. But all in all, two great games, two great wins sets up this nation so well for the coming games.
2: Well, I totally agree. You know, we've hosted an MLS Cup here in 2019. We've Leagues Cup, Champions League. We've seen some pretty spectacular events in our stadium. This one was better.
1: Yeah,
2: I mean,
1: it was
2: just fantastic.
1: The energy was incredible.
2: I know the energy for the others was magnificent. So, you know, Portland always has always said we're Soccer City USA. It's always kind of cracked me up. But we really
0: I'm sorry
2: showed,
0: to everybody listening in Portland right now. I'm sorry to laugh.
2: Yeah. But you deserve it. But I think that we really as a city really put on a fantastic show, and that matched only by the U.S.'s appearance or U.S.'s performance.
1: Completely. And I would also say when you see people like Sasha Kleshin, the former U.S. men's national team player, crying, visibly emotional during that national anthem, to the reporters for Fox, the national broadcasters saying they don't want to leave the stadium, the rousing singing at the end. And, you know, also one of the things today, you got two wins from two countries who have native nationalities coaching them. So you had Ronald Koeman, the Dutch legend, coaching the Dutch national team. Nagelsmann, the young, dynamic German coach, coaching the German team. Pochettino is Argentinian, but the comments after the game, the way he said the connection between the fans and the players, he felt that emotion. You could see him at the end of the game. I mean, he commented it after the game. He spoke to it before the game, I believe, to his players. Like, how do we make that connection on and off the field? They did that, and I think Pochettino in his comments recognized that. It was a special day for his team and for the people in the stand.
0: For the United States, their match day 3 in the group stage will be against Turkey on Thursday. We will have the match on iHeartRadio. All matches for FIFA World Cup 2026 are live on iHeartRadio. That will do it for our broadcast here today. Once again from Toronto Stadium, Germany with big second half subs and a big comeback to advance themselves to the knockout round. A 2-1 win over the Ivory Coast Coast. And then we will turn to the other group stage games from groups E and F later this evening. Thank you for listening. Travis Moger, our technical director, Danny Jackson, Pete Fewing. My name is Jackson Feltz. Thank you so much for listening. 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

Why does Buck Rising, who, by the way, lives in Nashville, Tennessee, and not to, to put your business out there, but you're Egyptian, why would you have a Brazilian jersey? It just seems a little weird. Like, I've never...

0: Welcome back to iHeartRadio's coverage of the 2026 FIFA World Cup. My name's Anderson Hurst. I'm joined by Pete Fewing. We're taking you all the way to kickoff between Ecuador and Curaçao. Ecuador looking for a win after dropping their first match to the Ivory Coast. Curaçao with a historic World Cup debut, scoring in their first ever match in their 7-1 loss versus Germany. Let's get our keys to the match on this one. Coach Peter Fewing, what is your key to the match?
1: Well, you can expect Curaçao to come out with that 5-4-1. And really try to get a low block. This is a pride issue. I don't know that they expect to lose. I would think that they wouldn't, but this is one of those where, hey, they're breaking ground for their country, right, in their World Cup debut. So I think they're going to do that 5-4-1. So you've got to play balls early, right? I love that we've got two forwards. Ecuador's got two forwards going against them to occupy as many of those as possible. But when you have a 5-4-1 at the back, you've got to try to pull them out a little bit. And then, like we saw yesterday with the U.S., that ball down the line on the left channel. So using the flanks. And then when you do get wide and you do have them further away from the goal, play balls in behind, make them face their goal so that the defenders are running back toward their goal. And once you crack the plane, and once you get a goal in it, there's no guarantee they're going to get a goal, right?
0: Right.
1: I don't want to say that it's guaranteed at all, but once you get that first one, then it'll open up a little bit.
0: Yeah, definitely. And for Curaçao, I'm looking at a blueprint that Cape Verde proved to have against Spain, because you can get a draw here, you can get a shutout, and you still have an opportunity to move on to the next round. You never know what can happen in that last game against the Ivory Coast, right? Just give yourself something to play for in that last game. So the longer that you keep this 0-0, I think the better, and then you get a chance, a free kick, a set piece, a corner kick, just to nick something in. I think that's going to be kind of their game plan, their blueprint for this one. Keep it 0-0 for as long as you can.
1: Exactly. If you can go to 0-0 at halftime.
0: Exactly. And then frustrate Ecuador for as long as possible. And it's just the opposite for Ecuador. Get an early goal. You need to kind of get the thoughts that the same thing is going to happen that happened against the Ivory Coast out of your head, right? You hit the post a couple times. You played pretty well. I feel like they dominated most of that game, got more of the chances. But if you're able to break through, get that goal right away, you're going to force Curaçao to come out and come back at you a little bit. That's going to open up so much more to get in behind and stuff like that.
1: Yeah, and I think you highlight the fact that we hit the post three times. Yeah. You're not going to do that two games
0: right
1: in a row. That's impossible, right?
0: Right?
1: So you have to say, hey, we've created many good chances in the last one.
0: If you're a coach in Ecuador's locker room, do you almost take some positives from that? Even though you didn't score in the last game, you're like, hey, if we do kind of what we did in that first game against a better team, we're going to be able to score more in this game today.
1: Yeah, exactly. And I think if you hit the post three times, you're doing everything right.
0: Right.
1: Except an inch off.
0: Even the finish, it's like, it's a decent finish. It's just an inch off.
1: But it's
0: going
1: to finish.
0: Right.
1: So,
0: yeah, true.
1: But you've created everything. I mean, that's much better than skying it over. If you hit three over the top, then you have an issue. But if you hit the post three times, you say, okay, we're on the right track. Let's make sure we just come in inside an inch or two so it can go in the back of the net.
0: Where do you think this one goes? Do you think we kind of get a similar to Brazil versus Haiti yesterday, or do you think Curaçao has a chance to kind of, frustrate Ecuador a little bit?
1: Curaçao hung on for quite a while with Germany, right?
0: That's a good point, yes.
1: So I think you can expect a little bit of that. So it's a little bit of patience and urgency, right? When there's an opportunity and it's on, you've got to take advantage of it. But patience when they have five right across the edge of the 18, four 23 yards away, right? So I think if you can get a goal, then you try to get the next one. But a little bit of patience is important.
0: All right, coming up next, you got Ecuador versus the Curaçao from Kansas City. 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
4: loved you. Toy Story 5 expected to make about $140 million in its first weekend at U.S. theaters, $275 million in its first weekend worldwide. Showbiz experts are telling Deadline that the latest entry in the Disney Pixar franchise could break a Toy Story record, making up to $14 million in previews. The previous record in previews was $12 million last Toy Story 4 back in 2019. If the prediction holds, that would give Toy Story 5 the best previews of the year so far. Ed Sheeran is hinting at taking a break after wrapping up his Loop tour. The singer hinting at a hiatus during his recent stop in Glendale, Arizona, saying, "I might take some time off once this tour has ended and sort of do the dad thing." We go down to the river. Songs by Bruce Springsteen and Bob Dylan are making Esquire's list of the most American songs of all time.
5: According to the magazine, the list is a collection of songs that are distinctly American. Springsteen's 1980 track, The River, is recognized. Dylan's 1965 Highway 61 Revisited also made the list. Other songs on the list include Tom Petty's hit, Free Fallin', Rock and Roll All Night by Kiss, The Beach Boys' Surfin' Safari, and Aretha Franklin's Respect. I'm Mark Mayfield.
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4: 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The film's star Jim Carrey is in talks to return, with Ron Howard slated to return as the film's director. That's entertainment. I'm Jennifer Bolsoni.
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9: It's about them just playing freely, Curacao, just making sure that they stay compact defensively, don't give much away, especially in the opening 15 minutes, feel out the game. But most importantly, it's about being effective in their transitional moments, see if they can catch out Ecuador defensively.
10: Let's make this the loudest countdown on the planet.
11: Minutes away from kickoff here in Kansas City.
10: 10, 9.
11: It looks like a full house, if not pretty close. Countdown's underway. On it first, Incapié's pass, short, pushed all the way across. Curaçao didn't have much possession in the Germany game as expected. They may get a little bit more of it tonight, but we'll see what Ecuador does, Lloyd. Their defense has been outstanding several games, the last 20 games, but offensively, they're averaging a goal a game.
9: It really does come down for Ecuador just to evolve in the attack tonight. They created chances. They hit the woodwork three different times in that first game against Ivory Coast. So we're unfortunate. And we heard the guys in the studio talking about how they were, at times, very smart with their build-up play, putting Ivory Coast